0: fight like hell. And when you get too tired to fight, let somebody else fight for you. That's what you say.
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8: From the first inning to the bottom of the ninth, count on 1027 The Game for all the action anywhere in the world. Kentuckiana's sports leader.

0: not allowed. I thought the Chargers told me that's not. It has to be everybody else's fault. Interesting.
1: All right. Candy Power Rankings are brought to you by SoFi. Get your money right. Number two. The Buffalo Bills. Sunday's win against the Chargers marks 7 double-digit comebacks since the start of 2024, the most in the NFL during that span. Entering week 3, teams were 11-187-3 when committing 10 or more penalties and having 5 or more turnovers in a game. It's the first such win for any team in the National Football League since 2012. That's what the Buffalo Bills did to the Los Angeles Chargers. The Bills are the number one scoring offense, top 3 in third downs, and top 10 in red zone efficiency. Defensively, Greg Rousseau and Deion Walker have been awesome. Rousseau became the third player with at least 2 sacks in each of the team's first 3 games of a season since sacks became an official stat in 1982. He joined Mark Gastineau in 1984, New York Sack Exchange, and Hall of Famer Kevin Green, who at the time was with the Carolina Panthers in 1998. The turnover monster is always in Josh Allen's closet, but the overall aggressiveness of head coach Joe Brady gives me confidence that this group can win games in spite of. The Buffalo Bills, number 2 on this week's Power Rankings.
0: No notes.
2: Same.
0: No notes. They have to be there. They're there. Right move. That's it. Like, they're that good, and they better be there in January and February.
2: But just like we said, the 49ers, new year, same story. Buffalo Bills, new year, same story, because they've got a team standing in their way, seemingly.
0: Well, we'll find out, I guess.
2: I think I know. I'm going to guess.
0: The Raiders?
2: They are 3-0?
1: You think it's the Raiders?
0: No, I don't. I was just joking.
1: Oh, okay. All right. There can only be one number one.
3: Number one.
1: The Kansas City Chiefs.
2: I knew it.
1: The 6-3-0 start in the last 10 seasons, the most in the NFL during that span. 3 of the 4 seasons with Mahomes as the quarterback has culminated in a team getting to the Super Bowl. Teams that start 3-0 win the division 51% of the time since 1990. What makes that an interesting stat is that in week 4, the Kansas City Chiefs play another 3-0 team in their division, that being the Las Vegas Raiders.
0: Yes.
1: And I'm just curious to find out how good the Raiders are. And the Kansas City Chiefs are obviously the bar, not only in that division, but in the entire NFL. So, the Kansas City Chiefs are number one in this week's Power Rankings, followed by the Buffalo Bills, the San Francisco 49ers, the Minnesota Vikings, and the Denver Broncos. Smalls, you are my accountability partner. Objections and omissions.
2: I thought perhaps your Baltimore Ravens might be on this list, CC. Mm. 2-1. The only loss they have is to the New Orleans Saints, who are kind of our adopted team. We know that they're going to be a team to contend with. They had a big-time win abroad against the Dallas Cowboys. And I'd be willing to bet that they take up residence on your power rankings the next few weeks because they have the Titans, the Falcons, and the Browns. So I expect to see them. I thought maybe we would get them this week instead of the Broncos at number 5.
0: That's very fair. We'll get objections and omissions from everybody out there. 888-SAY-ESPN, 888-729-3776. I just wanted to ask you one question, both of you, off of number 1 in the power rankings. Nuno and I had a conversation, our producer, this morning, and I want to bring it to air. If you had to vote for one person from the Kansas City Chiefs right now for MVP after 3 games, you can only have one vote for one person. Mahomes or K-9?
2: K-9.
0: Kenneth Walker III. You would vote for?
1: K-9.
0: Which is a great sign for the Kansas City Chiefs.
1: No question.
0: 888-SAY-ESPN. 888-729-3776. Objections, omissions. Canty's Power Rankings brought to us by SoFi. Chiefs, Bills, Niners, Vikings, Broncos. Who should be off that list? Who should be on that list? Who should be higher on that list? Who should be lower on that list? We'll hear from you next. We're on Sportsmanlike, presented by Progressive Insurance.
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16: 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Yes. 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Go ahead. Any rebuttals here?
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3: Sunny today with a high of 84. Overnight, mostly clear with a low of 58. Tomorrow, mostly sunny with a high of 89. Thursday, mostly sunny with a high of 91 and a 20% chance of rain late. Friday, mostly cloudy with a high of 79 and a 60% chance of rain. I'm meteorologist Arden Gregory with your 14 First Alert forecast.
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6: Good day, everybody, and welcome into the Leach Report, presented by Bobcat Enterprises for this Tuesday. And coming up today, Larry Vaught will join us, got his take on a big weekend of UK sports and another one coming. Charles Walker, the former Wildcat wideout, we'll hear from him. And former UK baseball coach Keith Madison, you hear him sometimes working with Darren Hedrick on the UK baseball radio broadcast. Keith's going to join us. Baseball playoffs are starting today. We also have UK getting set for some fall exhibition play in baseball. And one of Keith's former players, Andy Green, has the interim tag removed, and he is the official manager of the New York Mets. So we will touch on that as well with Coach Madison. So that's the lineup for today. Wildcat news of the day is presented by Giuseppe's of Lexington. It was media day yesterday for Kentucky men's basketball. Mark Pope took the podium first, and then after he was done fielding questions, players all around the Joe Kraft Center worked with the media. So we'll play you some content over the course of the coming days. We'll start with Coach Pope here in a second. There is a little bit of injury news to update. Jerome Morton, the former GRC Cardinal from over in Winchester, coming in from Washington State, has an injury to a knee. They're going to reevaluate it in a few weeks, according to Coach Pope. It happened in a weekend practice. So hopefully it's something like a bruise and it's not a big deal. But keep your fingers crossed for Jerome, because I think he could be a valuable piece for them this season, in that role of just energy guy off the bench and really good defender against the best guard on the other team. Again, I think of a smaller DeAndre Liggins is what's come to my mind, but we'll see. Hopefully get him back soon. Mila Momcilovic, the splint's going to be removed from his injured finger next week, according to Coach Pope. Trent Noah dealing with a hamstring issue. A few more weeks probably with that to get him fully good to go. Cam Williams recovering from the second foot surgery, and they are hopeful that he'll be back for the November 3rd opener. So they've once again got some injury issues to deal with, but none of it at the moment anyway sounds like what they've dealt with in the past couple of seasons. So hopefully they can just put this behind them and then have a good luck season with the injuries. When Mark Pope was asked or talking about the team and was asked about Malachi Moreno, told an interesting story about some early frustration he had with Malachi when summer workouts got started back in late June, early July.
7: first 4 weeks in the summer, I was really frustrated with Malachi. I felt like we were stuck in molasses. And then, you know, there was a little bit of stubbornness and we were kind of fighting a little bit. That happens over the course of a tenure when you're pushing, pushing, pushing. And then he had, you know, what he's done since then, the second half of the summer and then through the fall and now, is almost unrecognizable with some of the skill sets that he's brought to the game. His interior scoring has improved dramatically. His use of quicks has improved dramatically. His rim protection is a place we're really pushing him to be really aggressive as a rim protector. Our 2-point at-rim field goal percentage is a hugely important number for us, and he's had a huge impact there. He's taken on a leadership role where our guys see him as a leader and a veteran on this team. So he's going a lot of ways, and he is a really important piece of this team and our success.
6: So that was Mark Pope talking about Malachi. When the player sessions came about, I was part of a group talking to Malachi, and he mentioned that he had that same frustration and that he and his brother Michael met with Coach Pope, and for Malachi, that meeting was transformative, and he credited his brother with really helping him get on the right path. And I think he is going to have a huge, huge year for the Wildcats. Mark Pope said he doesn't anticipate adding a 15th player. They went down that path and didn't work out, so they're going to go at them unless something changes with the 14 that they have. He was also asked about the one slot they have open for another assistant coach. He didn't give any indication that they had anything in the works, but he did say that it could happen if they get the right individual. But he did say he also really likes the staff synergy that they have right now and sounded like he'd be fine operating that way. But I didn't take it as much as completely ruling out if he finds the right individual, as much as it did seem more likely to be that they will go with 14 players. And volleyball, Lizzie Carr named SEC Player of the Week. Cassie O'Brien, SEC Setter of the Week for Kentucky Volleyball, which had the big win over Texas. And we'll talk about that with Larry here in just a bit. Our opening segment is presented by Giuseppe's each day. Giuseppe's has a reputation that is unmatched, really, here in Lexington. They're just off Nicholasville Road, out past Man of War. Been there for more than a quarter of a century. And it is just the greatest place to go for a really special night out. You've got Dave Hall's live jazz music if you sit in the lounge area. You've got the fantastic food and service, more than 125 bourbons and ryes that you can see on the wall to the right as you walk in the door. So just check it out for yourself. Get to open table and make a reservation. Take advantage of their valet parking now at Giuseppe's. Heading to a break. Larry Vaughn with us when we come right back. It is The Leach Report Radio Network, presented by Bobcat Enterprises.
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6: Past the top of the hour, it is the Leach Report coming to you from the Clark's Pump and Shop Studio. Return, refresh, and refuel at Clark's. By the way, I meant to mention this yesterday and ran out of time. Thanks to Dick Gabriel and Maggie Davis for filling in last week. Had to have a little minor surgery, and then the recovery was a little longer than anticipated. So, but wanted to make sure I was good to go for Saturday. So just didn't do radio all week, and appreciate Gabe and Maggie filling in on that. As they say, minor surgery on somebody else. Larry Vaught joins us now on the Bud Light Hotline, the official beer partner of UK Athletics. Larry, how are things in your world?
15: Well, that's okay, Tom. I'm glad to hear you're doing okay. When we get to be a certain age, kind of have life throw you some curveballs that you try to deal with and do the best you can.
6: Sometimes you just have to fight them off and just get a bat on it.
15: Yeah. And sometimes fighting them off easier than others. So glad to hear you're back at 100%.
6: A lot of things going well for Kentucky football right now. 60% is a number for Kentucky football on this. I see where the national recruiting analyst for Rivals, Steve Wilfong, has changed his pick for Keelan Hall from Louisville Christian Academy, five-star defensive lineman from Oklahoma to Kentucky with a 60% confidence level. So not exactly sure, you know, put that on a scale or how you actually get to that number. But anyway, it's nice news if you're a Kentucky fan to hear that prediction for a home state product from there in Louisville.
15: Yes, it is, because Keelan Hall, he's a pretty special and unique player. And Oklahoma, over the last 12 months or so, when they've got a big target in their sights, it seems like they've got them all committed to them. They seem to have a pretty good way of closing deals out there. So if now the thought was he was going to go to Oklahoma, which it kind of surprised me, but now if somebody like that at least flips the pick a little bit, certainly doesn't make it certain, because it's a long time before he'll be signing. But again, at least that shows something's being said nationally to make you think that Kentucky is at least back in the picture, probably pretty well in the picture of what it sounds like.
6: Before the season started, Larry, I think everybody was looking at the South Carolina game as a big one for Kentucky, because they were going to have to play Alabama and at Texas A&M in the first four games, and it was going to be tough to get one of those. But South Carolina would be a better opportunity to get that first SEC win. Well, here they are sitting at 3-1, already with an SEC win, and if you can go down and get this one to be, you know, 4-1, I was talking with a friend of mine yesterday. I said, you know, got to remember there's two lines that are going to kind of cross at some point. The Kentucky team, especially on the offensive side with so many new people, should continue to improve. But there's also going to be the line that goes the other direction where you invariably are going to get injuries and just beaten up. And the more hay you can put in the barn before that injury line starts to affect you, the better it is.
15: Yeah, because that's one thing. I don't think they're overloaded with depth at most positions this year, which has kind of been a trend for Kentucky football a lot of years. But yeah, to be sitting there 3-1 and have the offense scoring points the way that it has, that's not always what we're used to in September, especially when you throw in two SEC games in September, which isn't something they've always had. And now, I mean, on paper, it looks like this is a great opportunity Saturday to get a win at South Carolina. Get them a little perplexed, Tom, why the odds makers, the last I saw anyway, still has South Carolina as one of 3 or 4 point favorite.
13: I believe you're correct. I haven't seen the number lately, but that sounds right. And I was talking a little bit about this with Van Hiles yesterday. It would seem to me that you're going to get one of two things down there at South Carolina. You're either going to get a team that is just comes out hair on fire. They're, you know, they've been embarrassed. They've lost 7 straight SEC games. Their coach is under fire. They're going to, you know, get player discipline issues with Stewart. So they're going to, you know, circle the wagons and come after you. Or they're going to come out and say they're ready and think they're ready, but if you can knock them down once or twice early, they might just throw in the towel. I kind of think it's one extreme or the other down there. What about you?
15: Yeah, I do too. And I think a lot of it will depend on just how the first quarter goes. If Kentucky could go down there and drive the ball a time or two and stop them right off the bat, I think scenario two that you're talking about is a real possibility. If something comes out and South Carolina gets an easy score, gets any kind of score, and is kind of stymieing the UK offense and giving them a little bit of self-confidence, then I believe it'll be a battle right to them, because here the last 2 years, beating South Carolina has not been something Kentucky could do. And I know both teams have a lot of new players, but still, I'm sure if you're sitting in Columbia right now, you're thinking, hey, this is a game we can get well. We know how to beat these guys. So it's still a huge game for Kentucky to think if you win this one, you could be sitting there 4-1. It's just kind of something, I'll have to admit, I didn't envision when the season started.
13: When you look at the South Carolina-Kentucky series, the Wildcats got the upper hand for a time, and there was a series where the only two wins South Carolina had were both when Kentucky's first and or second quarterbacks were out with injuries. And Kentucky had a stretch of dominance. Now South Carolina's won 4 in a row, and the last two, the margins are combined 66-19. So this is a series Kentucky needs to get back a hold of.
15: Yeah, I think when you look at Kentucky, when they played South Carolina, Missouri, Vanderbilt, when Mark Stoops had his best seasons, he was being able to beat those teams. When he started not being able to beat those teams, that's when he started having problems. So I think the win over Texas A&M was terrific, but I'd like to see him go down and punch South Carolina and get that win and kind of get this series, or however often they're going to play going forward, get it going back in Kentucky's direction. Because, again, when you look on paper, I mean, I don't see why Kentucky should not win this game, but there might have been a couple South Carolina games that 4-year stretch. I thought the same thing.
13: What'd you think of what you heard from Mark Pope yesterday at Media Day?
15: I thought it was nothing outlandish or real surprising or anything like that. I think it's never good to hear about the injuries, and I think Mark took a little more cautious approach by not promising somebody's going to be back here when or something like that. I didn't realize it was still going to be maybe regular season before Cam would be back. I thought he's progressing a little farther than that. And hopefully maybe he is, and Mark just didn't want to rush a timeline and have us saying, hey, I thought you said he's going to be back here or something like that. But he sounded pretty confident and optimistic to me, which is not unusual with it being Mark. But, I mean, it sure sounded like he thinks he's got a team that fits together well, and that's as much as he's seen them in the summer, starting back out now. That's encouraging that he's thinking that, at least at this point.
13: And then Kentucky volleyball. That was pretty impressive to handle a top 10 opponent without one of your best players. You know, Gardy had been playing really well. She's out with an injury, and they don't miss a beat.
15: No, Asia Thigpen just goes berserk with 15 kills and plays all 6 rotations with Morgan out, and just had a spectacular game. And then sophomore Georgia Watson comes in and gets 9 kills. I think she only played in 6 sets all season. five or six sets all season going into the match and came in there, and she was just spectacular, because Brooklyn Delaney's always good, but she wasn't spectacularly good on Sunday, and yet they still sweep because of what Big Ten, Washington, and some others did. So that sends a pretty strong message to the rest of the SEC, I think, that they can sweep Texas, the preseason favorite, for reasons I still don't quite understand, but they sweep Texas without Cardi even playing.
6: And that's something that I think you see programs that get to a really high level be able to do. And I think of one of the best examples always when Steve Spurrier had it rolling at South Carolina. Kentucky goes down there to play, and South Carolina had all its top wide receivers out with injuries. And so they ended up starting a true freshman by the name of Alshon Jeffrey, who played about 12 years in the NFL and caught two touchdowns that day. I mean, they just have other people waiting because their program is developed to that point.
15: Yeah, and Craig Skinner has a few transfer out, but most of his players stay at least two or three years before they even do that. Like I said, Georgia didn't play very much last year and it played very little this year. But when you put her in there, man, she was electric and certainly took advantage of her opportunity. So he's got a lot of players, I think, on that bench that are really, really good players that just don't have an opportunity. Like Georgia playing behind Brooklyn Delay and Eva Hudson, you don't get a lot of chances.
6: No, you don't. Larry Vaught, you can read him at yoursportsedge.com. Hear him on the Sunday Morning Sports Talk Show each week here in Lexington, Sunday mornings 9 to noon with Bo Robinson and Anthony White and Jack Pilgrim. Larry, thank you much.
15: All right, Tom.
6: We'll be right back with Charles Walker here on the Leach Report, presented by Bobcat Enterprises.
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6: Sports fans, you know there's no better way to enjoy the games than with a cold Bud Light, the official beer of UK Athletics. 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It's the Leach Report for Tuesday. We go to the Bud Light Hotline and welcome in Charles Walker, the former Wildcat wideout, the guy from CBI Insurance, who joins us each week to talk about his alma mater, and things are going quite well. I wasn't shocked that they didn't have their A game Saturday, Charles. I'm guessing you probably weren't either, but I suspect we'll see something a lot closer to the A level by this weekend.
20: You know, Tom, I couldn't agree more. The interesting part was, in the back of my mind, I knew that this team was going to come out in the second half, win a good game. Now, I didn't know if they'd cover the 20.5 points, but compared to what I'd say in years past, you know, that's a game where we either win by 3 or 7 and it's super ugly, or we lose it. Whereas this year, I had no doubt that Stein was going to go into that locker room, get those boys fired up, and really get them to focus and execute. And that's exactly what we did in the second half.
6: And we'll pick up on that when we come back talking about situations that you've been in as a player, and how maybe a moment like this allows the coach to kind of really get the attention of his team heading back into SEC play this Saturday in South Carolina.
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6: 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We go back to the Bud Light Hotline. Bring on Charles Walker and talking about Kentucky's performance against South Alabama and what we think we may see Saturday down at South Carolina. Charles, I would think, and you can speak to this from your former player perspective, that the coach, after a game like last Saturday where
13: the team wasn't sharp in the first half. He has a chance to really get their attention going back into this next game and in the deeper waters of the SEC.
20: You know, Tom, as you know, Williams-Brice Stadium is a tough place to play.

0: blew that and then got blown out at Alabama. And they're kind of reeling. And this is an opportunity to really come out and take the fight to them early and maybe cause them to question their confidence even more. And I would have to think that's the message that Will Stein's leaning on. And I'm sure he was last week, too, because you don't want to give a team like South Alabama a chance to stay in the game with you. So now he can talk to his players about how that played out and see, I told you how important starting fast was, et cetera. And I just think I look for them to play really well Saturday. How about you?
1: You know, I think after listening to Coach Stein's interviews and, you know, kind of knowing him my whole life, I think he talks about the other team maybe 10% of the time in the locker room. The other 90% of the time, it is about Kentucky football. It's about executing, and it's about winning the game. So I think he's bringing these things up, but I bet on film or during film on Monday, he was more or less showing what we did wrong versus what South Alabama did right.
0: You said you've known Will a long time. Was there a point where you thought, oh, this guy's going to be a coach one day?
1: You know, so quick story. When I was getting recruited, Bobby Petrino got the job back at U of L. And with that, Will Stein came and was one of his quality control assistants or quarterback CO assistants. And more or less, Mark Stoops was trying to get me to walk on to Kentucky, and Bobby Petrino was, quote-unquote, trying to get me to U of L. He was trying to get me via Will Stein. And we had a nice conversation, and, you know, Will kind of had a similar story where he ended up walking on at U of L because it was right for him. And I'll never forget his advice to me because I truly didn't feel like U of L, quote-unquote, wanted me, and I thought Mark Stoops did. And Will Stein did not say that, but his ending words to me were, listen, you know, I'd follow your heart, and you need to do what's best for you. And it was almost a wink-wink that you probably don't need to come here. You're going to be better off somewhere else. So for that, I'll always be grateful. You know, we both went to Holy Spirit. He won a couple Toy Bowls back in the day, which is the Louisville City Championship. So definitely have a close relationship with him.
0: For people that don't know, just a little brief explanation there, what the Toy Bowl is. It's because it's a huge deal in Louisville.
1: It used to be, Tom. Now there's only about five teams in Louisville Metro, but the Toy Bowl is the Catholic grade school championships every year. There's three divisions. You know, again, we used to have 35 Catholic school teams. There was three divisions, and that was the city championship. And the Holy Spirit Falcons, we won four straight when I was there.
0: Oh, impressive.
1: Now, we were Division One. We were not the highest division, but we'll still take the wins.
0: Well, see, Division One sounds like the highest division, so just say that because it is in sports. So, with Kentucky's offensive line in the summer, CBS Sports had that ranking that came out where they put them third in the nation. Turned a lot of heads for Kentucky fans, I think, to realize what people thought about the group that Will Stein had put together. After the Alabama game, maybe there was a little thought of, are these guys really as good as advertised? Well, I think in retrospect, it's a compliment to Alabama's defense because in the last 2 weeks, those guys have been at a level we haven't seen around here in a while.
1: You know, absolutely. And I think Stein and Sloan are both doing a really good job scheming up plays, not only, you know, putting our guys in the right situation, you know, as in second and two, you know, it's not an obvious runner pass versus that Alabama game, that second half where we were getting in third and 12s, third and eighth, where it was an obvious pass. So I think the big blue wall is creating havoc, and, you know, they're wearing down defenses. That's exactly what happened with South Alabama. And that's why you have three different running backs rush for over 100 yards. I think it starts up front. It always does in the SEC, and we've got a really good bunch.
0: I love what they're doing with formation and personnel groupings with that offensive line. We saw the easy touchdown that Boyer got off an unbalanced look down at A&M. But they came with one last week where there were three guys that are offensive linemen that were effectively tight ends. So you had eight offensive linemen on the field. And they were talking about it, I think maybe on Sunday Night Football, maybe it was the Rams doing something similar. So it's something that's in the NFL. But in college in particular, I just think it makes a lot of sense. You have a lot of players that you aren't using because of the number of players that you have, say, versus an NFL team. And yet this is a way to get some different guys involved in a particular personnel package to

0: help impact the game.
1: You know, Tom, there's nothing better as a fan than when everyone in the stadium, everyone, all the viewers know that this is a 3rd and 1 and they're going to run the ball, and Kentucky does exactly that. They load the line. They bring a lineman in as a fullback. They run the ball and they get 4 yards. To me, that is the proof that, you know, this is a really good football team. And again, we don't have to scheme wins, but we're doing the best of both worlds and scheming it when we have to and wearing down that defense on our offensive side when we can.
0: This is before your time, but in the mid to late 70s, when Kentucky had its best teams, they had a right tackle named Warren Bryant that went to the NFL. It was like 6'8", 6'9", huge O-tackle. You had a 6'5", 240-pound quarterback in Derek Ramsey. And then on the other side of the ball, you had a superstar defensive end named Art Still, who was 6'7". And they started putting him in as the tight end next to Bryant and run Ramsey behind him. And it was as if they could say, yep, we're going right there. You just try to stop us. And nobody ever did.
1: You know, a quick Google ChatGPT is the average offensive lineman in Kentucky is 6'5" and weighs 324 pounds. You know, that is a true SEC O-line.
0: Yes, it is. Charles, thank you so much for the time.
1: Thanks, Tom. Go Cats.
0: It's Charles Walker. You can catch him here each week. He's a former Wildcat wide receiver from Sadex, but also the guy from CBI Insurance, longtime partner of the Leach Report. We'll get to a break and come back and talk a little baseball with our guy Keith Madison, the former UK baseball coach, and you hear him on the UK radio network with Darren Hedrick in the spring and summer. We'll come back, talk to Coach Madison in just a moment. It is the Leach Report, and our guests come to you via the Bud Light Hotline, the official beer partner of UK Athletics.
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5: Kevin Harlan here from Monday Night Football on Westwood One. 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Chicago hopes to get back on track after falling to 1-1 last week, while Jalen Hurts and the Eagles want to build on their 2-0 start. 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
0: We've been partners with Shuffle Bean Coffee here on the Leach Report for a long time, more than a decade. 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You can get some product ordered while you're there. 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We are working to connect with Coach Madison in the interim. Let me give you another clip from Mark Pope yesterday at Men's Basketball Media Day. He talked, remember, I think it was the last radio show of the season after the NCAA tournament, about the need to get great creators. Well, I think we have Coach Madison, so we'll get back to Coach Pope's comment a little later on. Coach Keith Madison joins us. Coach, there's nothing better than afternoon playoff baseball in October or even late September, right?
12: You've got that right. I'm excited about it, and I think this is a time of year when all baseball fans get excited for Major League Baseball. You have the real fans during the season that watch every day, and some even watch the Reds every day, even though they're struggling. But then you have a lot of baseball fans that are following right now.
0: You've got Phillies, Braves to start it, then White Sox, Astros, Red Sox, Yankees, Cubs, Padres. White Sox have been an amazing story. I did my annual baseball trip that you know of. We went up there a couple years ago when they were the worst team in baseball. So for that fan base, it's nice to see them back in the playoffs. But I found myself rooting for a team like Milwaukee that comes out of the Reds division in the National League just because it's a small market team and they seem to have a nice formula they put together. It would be nice to see them break through.
12: Absolutely. I'm personal friends with the manager there, Pat Murphy, and I've been pulling for him since he's been there. And what a tremendous job he's done, Tom. And they do play an exciting brand of baseball. It's not just a strikeout or a home run. I mean, they move runners, they steal bases, they hit behind runners, they play sort of old-fashioned baseball, which I love, and 103 wins in a small market. That's pretty strong.
0: And you have another good friend and former player who's now a full-time manager. Andy Green had the interim tag with the Mets, and I was thrilled to see that he got the nod to get the job on a full-time basis, and I know you're happy for him.
12: I'm very happy for him. He's a very bright young man, and he's a good baseball guy, a great competitor. But, Tom, you know, that is a tough place to manage. The Mets have been a roller coaster ever since they became a Major League Baseball team, and the media has not always been kind to the Mets, so he's got a tough job ahead of him. But you know, he's a smart guy, he's a great baseball guy. If anybody can do it, I believe Andy can.
0: Yeah, it's the 40-year anniversary of their magical run there in 86 and the horrible night for Bill Buckner of the Red Sox. You also had the Miracle Mets in 69. So the years they've won it, it's been unlikely both times. So maybe he can pull off something similar here soon.
12: That would be fun. You know what? And the White Sox sort of set the stage for that, you know, with that incredible turnaround they've made. And to me, that's one of the best stories in baseball in the last 10 years, just to see a team that was so very bad last year to turn it around, and now they're in the playoffs. To me, that's so exciting for Chicago White Sox fans.
0: Let's talk about the team you're closest to here, the one you used to coach, UK baseball, now led by Nick Mangione, and you get to follow them closely through working with Darren Hedrick on the UK radio network, and these guys will start their fall exhibition season this weekend. They will play in Cincinnati against the Bearcats in Mason, Ohio on Saturday, and then the following Saturday they'll play an exhibition here against Xavier, and then the following Friday they'll play one up at Indiana, and then they'll finish it up with a fourth exhibition on October 25th in Lexington against Morehead State. What do you like about the group that Coach Mangione has put together for the next season?
12: Well, sometimes I can be a little bit overly optimistic about the Wildcats.
0: Really?
12: Yes. But this, you know, I love the players that's coming back, you know, the Hudson Browns and the Caden Cloud, Jace Tarnish, you know, Braxton Van Cleve. They've got a really great nucleus offensively coming back. And then they have a couple of strong pitchers coming back, and then they recruited really well. You know, it's hard not to get excited about Grayson Willoughby, you know, the star righty from Trinity High School over in Louisville. He's one of the top prospects in high school baseball this past year, and the Cats have him, and his arm is fantastic. I mean, he's a 96 to 98 mile per hour guy right out of high school. You know, I think if Dan Rozelle can put a little polish on that gym, you know, he's going to be a factor this year. Because he has such an electric arm. But, you know, he needs, in the Southeastern Conference, you have to be able to command the breaking ball and the off-speed pitches, because there are hitters in the SEC that can sit on a fastball no matter how hard you throw it and turn it around. So he's got, you know, he's got some things to learn as a young pitcher, but what a talent he is, and I expect him to make his presence known his first year.
0: Of the guys that are coming back, any of them that you are thinking could be ready to make a significant move up?
12: I think Caden Cloud, I think of him, you know, he got some great experience last year, you know, playing third base, and, you know, he seemed to come up in some big moments. You know, you have Jace out in center field who just played great all season, stole a lot of bases and made some great plays in the outfield. And you had Hudson Brown who came along really strong midseason. Then he had an illness and was out for, I think, over 3 weeks and still had a great year. He's got some good pop in that bat. He's got some power. But Caden Cloud is a guy that I really enjoy watching play because he's a scrapper, and I expect him to be at third base again. I haven't heard anything different. So yeah, he's the guy, Caden Cloud. I think he's gonna have a good year for the Cats. I think all those returning guys will.
0: That is Keith Madison. Appreciate the time, Coach. Enjoy the baseball today and beyond.
12: All right, Tom. I know you will as well.
0: Absolutely right. That is Coach Keith Madison joining us here on the Bud Light Hotline, the official beer partner of UK Athletics. We'll be right back for our final segment of the Leach Report.

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0: 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Everyone grieves in their own way, and for Tavy Beasley at Danville High School, it was getting back on the football field. And he helped the Admirals to win nine games after coming into the season with a 23-game losing streak. And Beasley recorded 36 tackles from his cornerback position. 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It is the Leach Report, and the Protect College Sports Act was passed by the Senate last night, vote of 77 to 22. So now it goes to the House, and we'll have to survive the amendment process, etc. There were a couple of small amendments attached last night to this bill. So again, it goes to the House, but they're in recess, so don't know what the timeline will look like in terms of getting a House vote on it, so we'll see. But it has cleared the first hurdle. Tickets are available for some days of the upcoming fall meet at Keeneland. You can go to Keeneland.com and find out more about that. Fields were set yesterday for Friday's opening day at Keeneland, including the Grade 1 Darley Alcibiades for two-year-old fillies, and Summer Starlet's going to be the big favorite there to punch her ticket to the Breeders' Cup at Keeneland on Halloween. UK-LSU has been set for October 10th. It'll kick at 7 p.m. and will be ESPN. Sorry about that. So that'll be coming up a week from Saturday. Of course, the Cats are at 4:15 this weekend, taking on South Carolina Gamecocks. 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Andre Woodson's streak of 325 passes in a row without an interception came to an end on this day in a game against Florida Atlantic. He was down near the goal line through, I think it was kind of a bit of a fade pattern that got picked off. But what an amazing streak. That one, one would think, will stand for a while. Last weekend, you had Dusty Bonner, who has the school record for consecutive completions with 16 back in 99. Kenny Menchie had 11 straight going into the game last Saturday, but his first one fell incomplete. Happy birthday to Jeff Shepard as well. 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When you need to buy or rent heavy equipment, that's who you need to call. 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We'll see you tomorrow.
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10: From the Cromwell Weather Center, I'm Jeff Daly. Bright sunshine today with a high of 83. Tonight, increasing clouds down to 60. Tomorrow, partly sunny and warmer with a high near 90. Thursday, warming up, mostly sunny and 93. Clouds Thursday night, low 70. 60% chance of rain on Friday. Showers Friday night and expected on Saturday and Sunday.

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1: What's up, man?
0: I like to get my crushing defeats in before supper.
1: Well, before Live at 5, that was a tough one, man. Yeah, Phillies, I thought they were going to pull it out one pitch away.
0: Yeah.
1: And then Austin Riley.
0: Yeah, Austin Riley's a Philly killer, man. Hat tip, man. He took Duran yard. We'll talk about that in just a little bit. A little Major League playoffs here to open the show.
1: Had it right here on 102.7. I listened to the whole thing while I was working.
0: I actually made it to the car just in time to hear the very first pitch that I heard in the car was the three-run home.
1: You know, did baseball make them? And I know they got to play all these four games on Tuesday, Wednesday, Thursday. I understand that.
0: Yeah.
1: But did they make a mistake not moving some of the time so the Phillies Braves, which is a great matchup with rivals, are always at 1 o'clock? You know, all four games start at the same time. It's Phillies Braves, and you got the Cubs, then the Yankees Red Sox at 6:30. Should they have moved some of those times where you can get Phillies Braves on TV and you're not working?
0: Yeah. I mean, it's baseball. Playoffs does this every year. I mean, they're not going to. I don't think they want to put a game opposite Yankees Red Sox, I guess.
1: I mean,
0: it makes sense. I mean, the national audience is going to be with that game. Phillies Braves is a big series, but I mean, at this point, I'm just begging the Braves to put us out of our misery. You know, this has been a rough year. Download the Owensboro Radio app.
1: Yes. You know,
0: it's anywhere in the world. Follow along on social media. We are back to streaming today. I'm still wearing the field shirt, so. We're not dead yet.
1: You're not dead yet.
0: Got Christopher Sanchez on the mound tomorrow.
1: I mean, you got hurt when you had to throw Wheeler early because you couldn't clinch.
0: Because they're bums.
1: I know, because you couldn't clinch.
0: They're absolute bums. I mean, it's one of the highest payrolls in baseball, and you got a bunch of overpaid guys out there.
1: That's baseball.
0: Giving about 50%, including our idiot manager.
1: But Judge is not on the – I don't know if you saw that. Not on the wild card roster. Judge is not.
0: No, I mean, that's the injury situation there, right? I mean, it's like so. But these guys, I'm talking about Trey Turner. But I mean, I will say I called out JT Realmuto the other day.
1: Kind of big hit.
0: Got a big triple. It's baseball, man.
1: It is baseball. You know, you're going to overpay.
0: You go from the outhouse to the penthouse in a day.
1: Well,
0: so
1: you're always going to overpay on a bunch of veterans that have no business overpaying because they
0: And I mean, a lot of these guys, the Phillies have paid. You know, well, Trey Turner was a horrific signing, but you know, Bryce Harper was a fine sign. I mean, obviously, yeah. I mean, he's done. You know, he got their money's worth out of Harper. Castellanos probably not, but Schwarber, I mean, is more than earned, doubled his.
1: Oh yeah,
0: Schwarber's.
1: But is he gonna do that for the next 8 years that you're paying him?
0: I don't know that he's getting paid that long. Schwarber was a little bit shorter. Now Trey Turner's contract was—it's like we're paying him to like 2040, and he can shoot that dude into outer space tomorrow, and like we will not miss him. Like DFA him. Like,
1: still had the coolest slide ever in the history of slides.
0: That was eons ago.
1: It was. That was like a Trey Turner.
0: That was
1: Turner.
0: Back when he was a good baseball player for another organization. Because I had not seen that yet in Philly. He's just swung at another ball in the dirt. I love watching Trey Turner's at bats on Gamecast though, because it just shows you how absurd it is. Like I could literally step to the plate and take better hikes than Trey Turner is taking at this point in his career. Like he has the box, you know, and you have two that are down here and you can see the dirt like up in the Gamecast thing. Swinging strike, Trey Turner. It's like, I thought Casty was bad, but Trey Turner's taking it to a whole new level. Man.
1: They are so far that not even Angel could call those a strike.
0: No, I mean, don't worry about it because Trey will swing at
1: there
0: you. Don't worry about called strikes.
1: There you go.
0: When Turner's at the plate, he's swinging at everything. But no, I mean, I think you can listen to our podcast anywhere in the world at this point. Texas on the Green River Area Federal Credit. Braves fans, open up 270-903-0389.
1: Well, not only that, Trey Turner's family, 270-903-0389.
0: Sure, I mean, maybe we're related somewhere down the line. We're both bums. You know, it is what it is. But no, the game today, you know, I don't have any expectations for this team because they're putrid at the plate. As I said, you talked about their starting pitching. Well, Lizardo went out and pitched masterfully.
1: I mean, great for five innings. Man, pitched for
0: a guy that's
1: a month.
0: Come right off the DL. I know what it's whatever they call it these
1: days.
0: It's
1: still the DL to me.
0: Yeah, I mean, comes right off. He pitched a little bit on Sunday. I think only threw four pitches in an inning.
1: Yeah, threw an inning.
0: Yeah, but four pitches. I thought he was magnificent. And the same thing could be said for tomorrow with Christopher Sanchez. Sanchez may go out and give you seven shutout innings, and I still have no faith this team's going to win the game. Because number one, your offense is terrible. Number two, your bullpen is putrid. And not only that, but you have a manager pulling the strings that literally just looks like, I mean, the blind leading the blind. I mean, this guy right here.
1: I love Donnie.
0: What are you putting Duran in? Help me out here. The phone's not charging. We're going to lose power here on this thing. Oh, there you go.
1: There you go.
0: All right. So help me out here with this. What's the mentality that you're going from? You're going to Duran with a one-run lead in the seventh. You got 9 outs to get, and you're going with your closer, who, by the way, has pitched more than one inning this season one time. And the one time he did, he gave up multiple runs in the second frame.
1: Right. So here was the thought, and this is, you know, this is where, you know, you go by feel, and you also talk about analytics. People say, hold on.
0: Let me finish out.
1: Some people say that the closer, like some people believe that you use your closer when, you know, you felt like when it doesn't always have to be the ninth inning.
0: Do you close the game in the seventh?
1: No.
0: Do you close it in the eighth?
1: No, but what?
0: Then you're not the closer.
1: Well, I understand. And listen, I think it goes back to old school. You know, now, back in the day, your closers would go three innings. Your Goose Gossage and your fingers.
0: Sure.
1: And Rivera would go out and give you two all the time.
0: Yeah.
1: Now, but, you know, La Russa is the one that kind of started that with Eck. You know, where it was always the ninth inning. He would never pitch unless it was a safe situation every now and then just to get some work in if you hadn't had one in a while. Now, what I think Mattingly was talking, what I think he was thinking was that in his thought, the top of the order in the seventh, you know, you comes up top of the order. She got 1-6 in the seventh and eighth. And if I can do that, anybody can close out the bottom of the order. The problem is that I have with this is, and I don't think people understand, because doing this in coaching, I've seen it so much, even especially in the OVL. The most difficult three outs, I don't care where they're in the batting order, is in the ninth. How many times have we seen guys who are magnificent?
0: Well, you know who's in the bottom three? Austin Riley.
1: Right.
0: crushed a three-run bomb.
1: The point I'm making is I've seen so many guys who are unbelievable setup men, and you're thinking, oh, you know, he's going to come, you know, like it started with the Yankees. You know, you had Rivera set up for Wetland, you know, and then when they let Wetland walk, you had Rivera.
0: Yeah.
1: All right. And Rivera was unbelievable. But there have been so many setup men who have been great setup men who can never close. There was a mental block, or there was just that pressure of doing or dying in those last three innings. You give up a run in the seventh, my team may have to throw three more hacks at it. You give up a run in the bottom of the ninth, game's over. You walk away. And so I think his thought was, this is the Braves' best effort in the seventh and eighth to score a run here. I'm going with my best pitcher.
0: That's a terrible logic.
1: I wouldn't
0: That's terrible
1: do it.
0: Logic.
1: I wouldn't
0: You're
1: do
0: one
1: it.
0: Walk away from him right back to the top of the order. That logic is ridiculous.
1: I agree.
0: And plus, the Braves are a good team. They rally all season like they're not going to go lay down. You know what I'm saying?
1: Well, you see the Phillies more than I do. Have there been a problem with setup men for the Phillies? Has that been a problem?
0: What's the problem? That's why he's trying to – honest to God, what I'm reading online is I think he intended to pitch Duran three innings.
1: Well, he may have.
0: That was the intent.
1: I mean, I think you can go
0: Which
1: in.
0: Which is insane, and,
1: though. Well, no, hold on. Is it really, though?
0: Yes, it's insane.
1: Let's say he can give
0: he's
1: you those –
0: He's never done it.
1: No, let's say true.
0: It's like, okay.
1: Right? Well, but he's by far and away your best pitcher in the bullpen, right?
0: I guess.
1: Okay, so if he can close game
0: one.
1: I've
0: never seen him pitch the seventh before.
1: Okay, I haven't either. But I'm just saying, I've done this before in the OVL. Like, I brought my closer in and closed out a game.
0: We're talking about the Major League Baseball playoffs.
1: Let me finish, though. In playoff situations, especially in a three-game series, because I know if I win game one, I can set him game two. I'll have him for game three. And so maybe that was the logic is,
0: well, now you're going to steal. Because you tried to throw a closer who doesn't throw more than two innings.
1: If he hasn't thrown two innings all year long, I never would.
0: What's going to happen tomorrow when Sanchez throws a gem and you're out there in a 1-0 game in the ninth? Who are you going to throw out there then? Bowling? Because guess what happened the last couple times you tried
1: Wheeler?
0: That? Ridiculousness.
1: Wheeler?
0: Probably. Probably.
1: I mean, because Wheeler's not scheduled to start in this series, is he?
0: I hope it works out. Give me a migraine. That's why I want the season to be over. That's why the Diamondbacks did me a disservice to even put me in this spot.
1: I don't think Wheeler is scheduled to start this
0: game. He's not. He's not scheduled to start.
1: So I think Wheeler's
0: scheduled to go game three.
1: I think Wheeler's your closer for the next 2 days.
0: Maybe. That's possible.
1: You know.
0: And I would trust Zach. I'll give you that. I'll trust. That's one guy that I trust.
1: Because did he throw Sunday or when he threw Saturday?
0: He threw Sunday.
1: Okay. Well, yeah. I don't know, depending on how many he went Sunday.
0: He went six, I think.
1: Okay. Yeah. Because it's going to be Wednesday. He'll be back on, Monday, two days rest. He can give you an inning or two.
0: Well, you're not going to be playing baseball for 2 more years.
1: Now, so he's the closer tomorrow.
0: Either way, man. I don't even know that I care because the Phillies are not a contender. They can't. Let's just say they pull some kind of crazy miracle comeback here. Their bullpen is so bad, and the way Mattingly managed it magnifies how bad.
1: Well, that is. I think Mattingly's a great manager, his knock is how he uses the bullpen. He burns it up.
0: Why would you ever throw Duran out? Like, okay, this happened at the beginning of the month of September. You're in a four run lead. One night and a 5-run lead the following night. Duran comes in and closes both nights in a non-save situation. And then you get into a Friday game where it's 1-0 in the ninth and Duran's not available. Well, Bolin comes in, you blow the game, and it's like, why was he in the game in those situations? Like,
1: now I can see once, because let's say he hasn't thrown in 4 or 5 days. You're trying to get him to work.
0: But you burned him out in back-to-back non-save situations. It's like, man, I don't even know what this guy. I think he literally is just throwing darts in the dugout.
1: Well, that's his biggest weakness is his management of the bullpen. It always has been.
0: I can give Riley credit too, man, because Duran, that was people are like, oh, he threw it right down the heart of the plate. Yeah, it was 100 mile an hour with some movement on it. You ever seen Duran throw? I mean, this dude's throwing.
1: He turned it around.
0: Serious stuff. I mean, Austin Riley hit that big one a couple years ago. To beat the Phillies. I think it was a game two. That's where Harper got doubled up.
1: I think that was the World Series year, wasn't it? They went to the World Series.
0: Went on
1: to win
0: the
1: World Series.
0: That was when the organization actually died with this group because they're never going to recover from that. So that's that. That was a Braves-Phillies recap. Hope everybody got entertained by that. I don't know that the rest of the games tonight will be as entertaining as me melting down. I don't want to throw it all on Mattingly. The players got to perform at the end of the day.
1: True.
0: You are asking Duran to do something that I think you're asking him to do something that.
1: There's no way I put him in that situation unless he's been like Mario. There's a few times that year he's gone 2 innings.
0: I mean, if you really want to be objective about it, I mean, what else are you going to do? Like, Alvarado's been trash. Bowen's been trash. I mean, who are you going to throw out there?
1: I think maybe
0: it's the best plan.
1: I think the plan was to go 3 with Dolan today. And then
0: I'm
1: going to
0: be honest
1: with
0: you. If we sat right here and the Phillies had won this game 3-2 and Duran had closed with 3 straight innings, I would have called Don Mattingly an idiot then. I would have said Duran bailed him out.
1: If your plan going in was Duran for 3 today and then Wheeler would close tomorrow for 1 or 2 innings, and then by that time Duran's probably back.
0: Yeah, but 3 innings out of a guy who's not done it is just bonkers.
1: It is.
0: That's what you do in the postseason, bonker things. We got White Sox and Astros taking place as we speak. Welcome to postseason baseball, man. Yeah. I feel like
1: stakes
0: are a little higher.
1: We'll have Red Sox Yankees on after us at 6:30 and then a little bit of Padres today.
0: White Sox up 3-0. Go White Sox.
1: Yeah they're winning that series.
0: And then the Yankees Red Sox is must see TV, man. Can't wait for that. And man, I love watching baseball at night during the summer. And when it goes away, I really miss it. This season, I'm not going to miss it, man. It has been excruciating to watch this group.
1: I'm going to miss it because when it goes away, it may not ever come back.
0: No, I love baseball. But the thing is, I can't unplug my Phillies fandom long enough to enjoy the rest of the game. So I'm so mad about how underperforming a lot of these guys on the team are.
1: You're Chris Riley's sports dad, and those guys are your sons.
0: Yeah.
1: That's what it is.
0: Absolutely.
1: We have found no wonder you guys get along so well.
0: The Vikings don't even get under my skin like the Phillies do for some reason. I don't know. There's just something about bad baseball.
1: Well, while we're on the topic of baseball, we got the Bluegrass Elite worst take of the week. All right, Bluegrass Elite, go find them. Bluegrass-elite.com. Great apparel. It is Kentucky bred. It's veteran owned and everything ships free. The shirts are amazing. The hats are amazing. Go to the website. Check them out. You'll
0: That's
1: love
0: a
1: it.
0: Shirt I should have wore today. And so this
1: there you go.
0: Piece of junk.
1: Listen, I want to stay on the baseball because our worst take of the week and the biggest losers of the week, the Seattle Mariners. I don't know if you saw what they did Sunday, but this is absolutely chicken crap. Without a doubt. And this is for the owner and for the GM to do this, to me, they should be fired.
0: Would you rob somebody of their bonus?
1: No, no, that's not what they did. Okay, so,
0: I'm just
1: okay.
0: Guessing. I have no idea what they did.
1: Season gets over on Sunday, right? Mm-hmm. Manager Dan Wilson.
0: I wish.
1: All right, Manager Dan Wilson takes them to game 7 of the ALCS last year, championship series. Lost a heartbreaker to the Blue Jays. Now, the Mariners' season didn't go this well. It's not the manager's fault that you know, the big dumper was the biggest dump in the world, and they everything, everybody they paid all went down by like 75%, a la the Phillies.
0: Amen.
1: But what the owner and GM had him do at his post-game press conference on Sunday, the last game of the year, all right, they had him announce his firing. He had to go out and tell everybody, I've been told that I'm not going to be retained for next year. Could you wait till Monday to make the announcement? Hey, we're moving on. Or the GM go and hold a press conference. Let the manager have his post-game press conference. Then go say whatever he wants to at the end of the year with his guys, whatever. No, the Mariners made the manager go out and announce his firing at his own press conference in the postgame. Mm. That is absolutely chicken crap.
2: Well, I mean, if you're the manager, why did you do it? They're firing you anyway. What's the worst that could happen?
1: Well, I mean,
2: I'd be like, I ain't doing that. Y'all got to handle that.
1: I mean,
2: I'm going to go pack my locker and head out.
1: Yeah, I don't know why he did it. I wouldn't do it. Yeah. But go watch the thing. It's he gets torn up, and, you know, he's crushed by it. I mean, he's – those are his guys. He loved that job. But that is just really a lack of leadership by the Mariners to make the manager do that. Like I said, you could have waited till Monday and make the announcement. You could have a press release on Monday that we're gonna go in a different direction. But to have the manager make that announcement at his own post-game press conference at the end of the year when he has things he wants to say about the guys that have fought for him for 162 games – is just terrible leadership, and I hope the Mariners never ever get to the World Series again.
0: I'm on board with that being terrible. Like that, yeah, that's brutal. I mean, it kind of make him go out there and fall on the sword in front of the media. Like, guys, don't worry. The organization's going to get things right because the first thing they're doing is letting me go.
1: I wouldn't even do that to Ryan Clark. Come on.
0: Why would that happen while he was on the air, I think.
1: I wouldn't make him announce it on the air.
0: We got
1: been your Bluegrass Elite Apparel worst take of the week, the Seattle Mariners.
0: It's fair. It's certainly fair. We got an Owensboro Health Top 10. We got a lot of player of the weeks to give away. Before we get to that, there's a couple other things to note here in the first segment. Monday Night Football last night. Keenum was the case that they gave the Eagles last night. 247 yards passing, 2 touchdowns. A little revenge for that NFC championship back in 2017 when the Eagles took the Vikings to the woodshed. Case looked good.
1: He looked awesome.
0: Caleb better watch out.
1: He ran
0: that offense better than Caleb Williams.
1: Let's don't go that far. This is, you know, and I know you talk about Sirianni and how much he wins, and the Eagles are – there's just something about that team in the last 3 or 4 years. It just doesn't seem right. I do think Hurts, you have him way overrated. I don't think he's a top 10 quarterback. And I just, like, there is something to be said. I see Sirianni being the same thing as Harbaugh. Like, I think his window's about a 3-year window. And after that 3 years, he rubbed everybody so wrong that you almost got to get rid of him.
0: Well, I mean, again, I mean, it's week 3. The Eagles are still on paper the best team in that division. Jalen Hurts is still the best quarterback in that division until somebody proves otherwise because he wins. I mean, at the end of the day, they didn't win last night. He did not look good last night. One thing I am concerned about for the Eagles is they pay their guys up front a lot of money, and they haven't really been producing. And sometimes, we just talked about it in baseball, man, sometimes these guys get paid and their production drops. So that is concerning because Jalen Carter, like if you ain't got Jalen Carter being Jalen Carter and teams can run on you the way the Bears did last night, all of a sudden that Eagles defense, that's why the Eagles defense was so good. They could stop the run with their front four and then drop everybody else in the coverage. And Vic Fangio was able to have a feast back
1: Jalen
0: there.
1: Jalen Carter got paid. Ain't been the same player since.
0: He hasn't early. And the Bears dominated the line of scrimmage with Manunga is an underrated player named to watch. Swift and Manunga together with Ben Johnson's pretty good combination. The Bears, that's a feather in the cap when you lose Caleb Williams because you're still in the mix to represent the NFC in the Super Bowl, in my opinion. And for you to not have Caleb and still find a way to get a win, especially on the road in Philly.
1: Hold on, you also didn't have your backup. Yeah. Case is number three.
0: He might be the best number three in the league. I'd trade for Keenum tomorrow. It looks better than Kyler Murray at this point. I mean, I love Case, man. I'm never going to not like Case.
1: It's the Viking miracle. Minneapolis miracle.
0: That's right. And that whole season was a miracle with Keenum taking the snaps. But that was. You know, not for Eagles fans. It's been a rough couple of days for Philly fans last night and the Phillies today. But last thing of note is I didn't know. There's some people that said we were too hard on Louisville yesterday, and that's me. Like that's insane, right?
1: Absolutely insane.
0: They lost to Wake Forest at home.
1: Yes, you were supposed to be a quote unquote playoff team.
0: I just wanted to make sure.
1: No,
0: but here's the thing. Okay, the season. Like I'm looking at their schedule. Like if they went out, they still have a pretty good shot at the playoffs. You think?
1: No.
0: One loss is enough.
1: Well, they had two losses
0: to put them down. That's right. I'm an idiot.
1: No. I mean, because they'd also have to win. The only shot they have is to get the ACC championship game win.
0: But if they went out, they can win the ACC.
1: Well, I mean, it really depends on what happens with Wake Forest.
0: All those teams aren't going undefeated. The whole way through, there's going to be a couple losses.
1: Okay, I'd have to look at Wake
0: Forest. Miami, maybe not.
1: Yeah, I'd have to look at Wake Forest's what they have in the conference. I mean, Clemson's still undefeated too. I mean, that's a team that's undefeated right now. They're 3-1, and since that blowout loss to LSU, even though it's not against great teams, Dabo's finding a way to win. So yeah, I mean, it's still an outside shot because there's probably another loss in the ACC there for Louisville.
0: That's why. Well, the real point I was trying to make is, can they run the table?
1: I don't think so,
0: and I don't think so either. At NC State, it's probably
1: your defense
0: a win.
1: Isn't good enough. Your defense has been very disappointing, and not only that, Brohm talking about being hard on people. Brohm and defensive coordinators do not get along very well, and that's why I had the co-defensive coordinators on the hot seat list because it's kind of like having co-quarterbacks. When you got two quarterbacks, you don't have one. When you got co-defensive coordinators, you're telling me you don't have one.
0: I had that brilliant idea for co-head coaches for O'Connell and Flores. That might work a little better than co-defensive coordinators. Notre Dame tried that a couple years ago, and that was a disaster.
1: Yeah, I mean, they got some good ones now. I mean, but look, Minnesota has it right. You just pay. You keep your head coach being the offensive guy, so it stays consistent, and then you just overpay for the best defensive coordinator, and you give him head coaching money to be your defensive coordinator, and you tell O'Connell, don't touch the defense, and Brian Flores does whatever the heck he wants it to do.
0: Yeah, that's the answer. Kindholz is a game time decision at North Carolina State. I mean, it could snowball on you. If he can't go, it'd be interesting to see.
1: Yeah, this is the type of game you better watch out because North Carolina State's a team that, you know, they got blown out by Virginia, which wasn't an ACC game, first game of the year, but then lost the heartbreaker to Vandy in some way. You know, that guy's job's on. He's in a hot seat in a lot of places. You're going down to NC State. If Kleinholz can't go, look out. I mean, I could see NC State pull another upset here.
0: Yeah. And I, for some reason in my mind, I'm thinking that was a win over Ole Miss. It was a moral victory. It wasn't a win in the win column. And
1: it doesn't look as good when Ole Miss is going to get railed by LSU.
0: Yeah, well, I just don't. Well, that's a week-to-week thing. I think it's a week-to-week thing. But I also don't think Louisville can win out.
1: I don't either.
0: And they still got to go to Kentucky at the end of the season.
1: And Pitt. They got Pitt, too. Pitt always seems to play them tough.
0: Yeah. I mean, Florida State could, you know.
1: Come on now. It's Florida State. Come on.
0: You never know. It was just Wake Forest, too.
1: Yeah, Wake Forest is a better program right now where Florida State is. That tells you all you need to know.
0: You're absolutely correct.
1: And the problem is they're too poor to pay to get rid of Mike Norvell.
0: Let's move on and give some Player of the Weeks away, then we'll get to our Owensboro Health Top 10. The Ohio County Eagles score their first victory of the season, so we got to give away an Eagle of the Week there, courtesy of Hawkins Abney. It'll be Mr. Trey Abney. 10 tackles, a sack, a tackle for a loss. Kid has 61 tackles and 11 sacks so far this season.
1: He's going to be an ESPN All-Area first teamer. There's no question.
0: Yeah.
1: And he's in the conversation for, you know, he'd be one of the groups behind Ty Ashley. I mean, there's Ty Ashley. There's a bigger gap than there is with Owensboro Calico girls basketball in the third region. And then there's every other defensive player.
0: Yeah, it's pretty good size gap. But Abney's, he's going to play, I think he can play some college ball.
1: Oh, without
0: somewhere.
1: A doubt.
0: College will be fortunate to have him. Another 10th district team coming off a big win this week is the McLean County Cougars. our Sacramento Deposit Bank Cougar of the Week, Hunter Stratton.
1: We try to spread it out, but kind of hard when Hunter Stratton goes for 154 and three, and then on top of that has 10 tackles.
0: And the way they won.
1: Yeah.
0: You know, I know like we always try to give it to different kids, but that's, yeah, that's a statement there. And that's a good win over Davis County. A nice fourth quarter comeback there for the McLean County Cougars. 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
2: 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Stephen A. Turner, Vic Evans here in the Floor Concept Studios. It's time to go to a little Owensboro Health Top 10 here. And don't forget about what Owensboro Health does for us. Big time partner across the board for us.
3: Yeah, with not only the Top 10 sponsor, they're sponsors of all of our broadcasts out there. And then also, of course, our media days. They're also going to be our title sponsor for all of our third region tournament coverage. Basketball, baseball, softball. Can't do it without great people. And Owensboro Health has been a great partner with ours.
2: Yeah, and there's a lot of votes that come in on this. And there's some things in here that I really don't. There's a lot in this top 10.
3: You don't like?
2: I think it's kind of trash.
3: Okay.
2: So get ready.
3: All right. Well,
2: this is 100% on the voters.
3: Yes. I mean, we got all voters. I'm not sure that I'm surprised that I was looking at it to see.
2: Yeah, let's move it into number 10 here. And let's talk about Breckenridge County kicking things off at 4-2. And I don't really have a problem with where Breck is at. But if you're going pound for pound, I think they probably need to be a little higher than 10 if we're going pound to pound.
3: Okay.
2: Because, I mean, literally all the pickers in the world picked against them against Valley this week. They're sitting there 4-2.
3: Who do you move them up? Who do you move up or who do you move down?
2: When we go through, we'll talk about this. Okay. I don't want to spoil what's to come or we'll lose all 14 people we got listening. So, got to make sure we keep them locked in.
3: I can agree.
2: I think
3: there's
2: your seat.
3: I see one team
2: I see
3: in
2: a
3: here.
2: Lot in here I got a problem with.
3: I see two teams in here I think are a little high for my taste.
2: I mean, it's just
3: Breck up a couple spots, me personally.
2: Yeah, I'm probably going to have Breck around 8.
3: I think that's where I would have
2: them. About where I would have them, but they're 10.
3: Okay.
2: And they're in the top 10. And none of this, you know, this is all just for radio and entertainment purposes, right? Because at the end of the day, you got a tough one this week against North Oldham.
3: Yep.
2: But
3: here's the thing. If you can find a way to beat North Oldham, you're going to win that district.
2: Right.
3: And this is a district championship
2: game. And everybody tried to tell me the Valley was up. Now, North Oldham's a little bit of a step up.
3: They are.
2: To be clear. I mean, it's a step up. This would be – they're going to be underdogs, and to win that one would be surprising.
3: But I think getting the Valley win sets you up for a home playoff
2: game
3: if you take care of business, because you have three district games left. You got to go 2-1.
2: The bad news is your home playoff game is going to be in Meade County.
3: Well, I mean, yeah, there you go. Well, I mean, you get the Meade out there with the green and the maroon coming together.
2: Yeah.
3: Like the Bloods and the Crips out there, you know.
2: I don't know what you're going to do, like if Meade hosts the playoff game. We're going to get to that is absolutely on the table.
3: It is on the table. Well, one will be on Thursday, one will be on Friday. I mean, they had to put first round games, they got to move to Thursday anyway because of official problems.
2: Yeah, yeah, right. I mean, I definitely think they're in the mix to host one. You got Doss. Wagner's the big one. Wagner's the one where it was close last year, but you got the win. And
3: they're beating Doss and Wagner.
2: 7-3 on the table for Breck with a home playoff game. Did a little research on it at KYHSSports.com to look at the district standings, and I noticed that Shelby County would be the likely opponent, and that's a very winnable game. So this
3: can
2: be,
3: I ask you a question?
2: This could be a playoff win. You go 8-3 in a playoff win.
3: Would you just give Hoddle the Coach of the Year on that?
2: He's right there in the mix. I don't know. I haven't thought it fully through of all the other.
3: If they go 7-3 and win a home and get a home playoff game and win a game, I don't know how you couldn't give it to Coach Hoddle as the Coach of the Year.
2: A lot of positivity around that Breckenridge County football, and a lot in front of them there's still going to be a lot of fun to be had throughout the month of October. Let's get to our Fighting Tiger of the Week, courtesy of Brad Hockenberry, Keller Williams Elite. It's going to be Paxton DeWitt. 2 catches, 97 yards, and a score. He also had 7 tackles.
3: He gives them that home run threat, too, in the passing game.
2: Yeah, and that's a big win on the road for Valley. Now let's move it to number 9, and that's where Butler County is sitting, 4-2 overall on the season.
3: So where we have Breck, you got to have Butler in front, right? Because they did play each other head-to-head. Yeah. I mean, you have to have Butler ahead of
2: him. Yes, I think I would. Okay. I think I'm moving them up a little bit. These first three teams are all bumping ahead of the two teams that are ahead of them.
3: I can see that. Okay, I can live with that.
2: That's where I'm living at, which means Butler would be, I'd have Butler at 7. They're at 9. That's just how they're voted. Whatever. We're splitting hairs. It's a nice win over Edmondson County. They did lose to LaRue in district. They've got Glasgow coming up this week, which is a mountain to climb. Glasgow is an incredible football program.
3: It's their next two district games.
2: Then you got Hart and Adair, which are very winnable games.
3: Got to get one of those.
2: 7 wins on the table. 7 wins is right there on the table. And then if you're able to do that, I get that you would be a 3 seed in the playoffs and you're going to go on the road. But guess what? This is the district that's tough. This is the gauntlet.
3: They usually win 3 or 4.
2: Not so much. Because you're more than likely going to be like a Hopkins Central.
3: You'd be the favorite.
2: Which would be a road favorite in round one. Yes. So a playoff win, 7 wins in a playoff game is certainly
3: again,
2: on the table.
3: You have to put Robinson for coach of the year,
2: right?
3: Too.
2: So, I mean, it's just I was having fun looking at these playoff paths for the top 10 today. Let's move it to 8. And this team, I would, again, 2 spots higher, Muhlenberg County. They're way too low at 5-1.
3: I agree.
2: They absolutely destroyed Marshall County this week.
3: Maybe the biggest game, because I think this is the game that everybody's going to go in and have automatically Madisonville.
2: It's
3: on a Thursday night.
2: Yeah.
3: All right. So remember, when you get your pick'ems in tomorrow, Madisonville, Muhlenberg.
2: I thought we were eliminating all Thursday
3: games. I know.
2: I forgot
3: this was on Thursday. It's on there. We'll probably eliminate it too. Yeah. But anyway. I'm not so sure that Muhlenberg doesn't give them a game. Am I going to pick Muhlenberg to win? No. But if I look at this on Thursday night and I check out the score and this score is a 1-score game going into the fourth quarter, would I be shocked? Absolutely not.
2: No, I mean, you saw how they played Apollo, and I think that's probably about the level that I'd put Madisonville on, maybe slightly lower than Apollo.
3: Madisonville struggled a lot with Graves. Graves should have beat Madisonville.
2: They also have some impressive wins. And this is at Madisonville, which outside of Henderson, maybe the biggest home field advantage.
3: It's the only place in America you can fumble at the 10, go through the end zone. They say you touchdown.
2: It's tough. I mean, you got OHS, you got Graves and Ballard Memorial to close. So a winning season is in reach. And
3: well, you're going to beat Ballard Memorial.
2: That's 6 wins.
3: And I think you're going to beat Graves.
2: Yeah, I think I like your chances there. We'll see.
3: 8 wins on the table if you can get a win on Thursday.
2: What I'm saying is, like, the back half of the season sometimes can be a snooze fest. We've got a lot of teams that are competing for spots in playoff positioning where they can actually win a playoff game. Muhlenberg will be a little bit tougher. Obviously, in that 5A district, having to go across will be a tall task. But if you can get 7 wins, maybe beat a Graves or a Madisonville in there, what an incredible year it would be over there for Muhlenberg. Let's get to our Mustang of the Week brought to you by Sacramento Deposit Bank. It'll be Dalen Hocker, 140 yards rushing. I had a rushing score. He also caught a touchdown with 20 receiving yards. Dalen Hocker, our Sacramento Deposit Bank Mustang of the Week. Now, let's move it to 7. Team I'm a little bit harder on. I probably would have punished them a little bit more, dropped them a little further down the list. Is Tell City. I probably have them voted at 10 this week. That's just me.
3: I would have them at 9, I think.
2: They kind of, you know, they didn't destroy Hancock, and then you know, you have a little. And then I picked you to win against Tecumseh. I'm trying to win a Foreman Watson Holtree prize pack.
3: I know you are.
2: So you know that puts a bad taste in my mouth. But no, Tell City still got a lot in front of them. It's going to be tough this week. They host Southridge.
3: No, this week you got to win. This is a down Southridge team.
2: Well, hold on.
3: They're down. They are down.
2: They are down from where Southridge. Like the Southridge. But their losses are to North Posey, a 7-point loss to Boonville. You lost to Heritage Hills and you lost to Gibson Southern. So those are 4 pretty doggone good teams. You host them. That is one good news. You're at Tell City this week. I agree with you.
3: If you don't beat them this year, you're never going to beat them.
2: Yeah, this is the year to get them.
3: This is the year to get them.
2: Then you got Forest Park and South Spencer to close. And in Indiana, I can't paint a picture for the playoffs until they draw randomly.
3: Yeah, it's coming up in a couple of weeks. We'll have it live for you on CJ.
2: Your regular season means nothing.
3: It doesn't.
2: At the end of the day, just build towards that blind draw, and you'll get it.
3: They have
2: a great 1-2 punch. Mm-hmm. It's just defensively, they got some things to straighten up, and this is a big week for them. Southridge would be a monster win that would guarantee you a winning season there for Tell City, only 9 games over in Indiana. The team I would also bump down quite a bit is Henderson County. At the sixth spot, they're 3-3 overall in the season. They won their last two. They've won three out of their last four. They host George Rogers Clark this week. Be tough. Tough matchup there. And one thing I didn't realize is the districts are all jacked up.
3: They are.
2: In 6A.
3: Because you only have a three-team district in one of them.
2: Yeah, it's theirs.
3: Yeah.
2: Henderson, and they haven't even started district play yet. I thought that win over Central Hardin was a district game.
3: No.
2: It was not. It's reshuffled. So
3: I think it's what?
2: McCracken and Christian.
3: McCracken and Christian.
2: And
3: that's
2: Henderson.
3: It. Yeah.
2: That's it. In the same district.
3: So you're going to get a home playoff game because you're going to be the two seed. You're going to beat Christian.
2: You would think.
3: And I think you could probably.
2: Christian's played better.
3: They have.
2: But Henderson should win that game.
3: Yes. And then McCracken's going to be like an 82-81 score. So right. Who just happens to whoever, you know, could
2: we'll
3: be a one seed.
2: We'll pause the 6A playoff conversation to get in our Green River Area Federal Credit Union Colonel of the Week, which is Kingston Scheidler. Four catches, 79 yards, and a touchdown. He also ran for a score. Mm-hmm. And that's what they need, somebody up to take some pressure off Belt.
3: Yes.
2: Who's really been carrying the bulk of the offensive load.
3: And Lovelace in the receiver department.
2: Yeah, yeah. So, Henderson's going to make the playoffs, right? They're going to host the playoff game. It's on the table. Of course, GRC doesn't matter this week as far as district play goes. And then you got McCracken, who I think would be a tall task. Pretty good McCracken team.
3: Yeah, but Henderson and McCracken always have weird games.
2: Oh, like they'll lose to McCracken in the regular season, then come back and beat them in the playoffs.
3: Yeah, that's
2: usually
3: true.
2: That's how it works. Now, on the other side, right, you've got South Warren locked in.
3: They're going to be the one seed.
2: Then you got Meade County. You've got Central Hardin.
3: Who's terrible.
2: And you got Davis County.
3: Some one of those three teams is getting a home playoff game.
2: Who, by the way, received one vote for the top 10 this week.
3: Yeah.
2: I think Davis County's got a shot at this.
3: Nah, well, I think they have a shot, but I'm going to lean towards Meade getting the home playoff game. Davis County's got to go up to Meade. And so if I had to pick who finishes two there, because Meade's going to beat Central Hardin probably. Central Hardin's not very good.
2: Yeah.
3: I think Davis County beats Central Hardin.
2: I think so, too.
3: But I'm going to go Meade beating Davis County to get the home playoff
2: so
3: game.
2: So the whole thing about this segment is building important games for the future.
3: Yeah.
2: And a game that you wouldn't think on paper would be a massive game.
3: It came down to home playoff
2: last
3: year.
2: It did. It did.

0: I'm waiting for Davis County as of 3 o'clock. They hadn't put their stats in yet. Come on, Q. But threw for like, I think Jalen said approximately 200 yards and played well, had the big 98 yard touchdown pass. So it was Liam Carlson getting the player of the game, player of the week from Champion Ford.
1: There you go. I tell you what, we're going to pause the action right there so I know how much time we've got left. We got a top five, some more player of the weeks to give away. 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
9: Scott Graham here from Thursday Night Football on Westwood One. 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Both are 2-1 and coming off a win. 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Ryan Ratke and Ross Tucker have the call on Thursday Night Football.
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1: 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Stephen A. Turner, Vic Evans here in the Floor Concept Studios. Jump back into our Owensboro Health Top 5 now and kick it off here. And this is, here we go. I'm going to continue. Apollo, I know they took a rough loss this week. They're sitting there at 3-3. Just don't get the logic, and we'll continue to talk about it through. But the number one thing is focus on where

0: Apollo is right now. The Apollo can't let a rough Friday night derail their season, right? You just go right back to the drawing board. All of your goals are right there still on the table. And it is not, it's not a fun trip to Graves County.
1: No, but you're going to go down there. You're going down there to 1-5 Graves.
0: Yeah.
1: You're going to be a little bit of a favorite down there.
0: Oh, your favorite.
1: Yeah. And, but, you know, one,
0: doesn't matter
1: you,
0: when hold on, you're going down
1: one,
0: there.
1: You're going down there on grass. Okay. So and say what you want to say when you're a speed team with, you know, with those guys, you got to go down on grass. You'll probably show up there in the grass. You know, they know you like to throw the football. The grass may not have been mowed for the last 4 weeks. You don't know what's going to happen. And then there'll be some random flag that will be dropped somewhere on an 80-yard touchdown pass.
0: Yeah.
1: You know, while
0: you
1: he's
0: just
1: like
0: got to play through it.
1: Right. But everything you want, it comes down to two monster games. You got to go at Graves and you get Madisonville that comes to you.
0: Yeah. And I think I'd rather go two Graves than two Madisonville, if I'm being honest. I mean, I think you got a better shot. Yeah. I mean, Apollo did go down there last year and get a monster win over the Maroons. And you got Marshall in D.C. So, I mean, there's a decent chance that a run starts here.
1: You're going to be a heavy, heavy favorite against Marshall, though. Yeah. So it is these two games that will decide whether you're at home or not in the playoffs.
0: And then let's just say hypothetically they run it because that's what they need. That's what they should do.
1: More than likely, you'll get Grayson.
0: Right, and that they're sitting there right now at number 4, 5-1 on the season. Tough loss to Barron. You know, you got Ohio and Warren Central coming up too. Very winnable games, right? They should be 7-1 traveling to Bowling Green. And I'm not here to tell them they can't win that game at Bowling Green.
1: Well, what's going to be interesting? That'll be interesting. Let's just say you win the next two, which you should.
0: Yes.
1: So you're going to be 7-1, last game of the year, Bowling Green. Like, if you win that one, then it comes down to RPI of who the one seed is, because Bowling Green would have beaten Barron, Barron would have beaten you, and you would have beaten Bowling Green.
0: Yeah, and I think if you look at it, I think Grayson's ahead of them.
1: I think so.
0: I mean, there's still an opportunity to
1: be
0: the
1: one seed.
0: Yeah, and the whole deal. But I mean,
1: I have to look at it to see where they're at.
0: That's a tall task. Don't get me wrong.
1: Is.
0: I mean, going down to Bowling Green is never going to be easy. So realistically, I think though we could be shaping up for a Grayson County Apollo round one matchup of the playoffs. That's two top five teams. It's been in our top five all season long in a poll. So if you want to look ahead and create, you know, fictional huge matchups, this is potentially one of them. Let's get to our Above All Roofing Grayson County Cougar of the Week. It's going to be quarterback Trigg Payne. He threw for 133 yards and one touchdown this past week in a tough loss to Barron County.
1: Yeah, as of right now, Grayson is one spot ahead of Barron, but it's a huge, but it's not a huge number. 0.607 to 0.594.
0: Yeah.
1: And then Bowling Green would be right next there at 0.541. So it would come down to some. Who Ken Owensboro, like who wins right. out and who does this and who does that? And
0: I like Grayson's chances though. Like if you, I mean, because you're more than likely, if that was scenario was to play out, you're going to win out. You're going to be 9-1.
1: Right. But you're going to need like Butler to win, you know, win some more games. You know, teams that you play, Muhlenberg, you know, because that opponent's winning percentage has a lot to do with it too.
0: It does. Yeah. Again, you got a lot on the line. Still got a lot to play for. And at the end of the day, that first-round potential matchup, you know,
1: be interesting.
0: Apollo would be very interesting. Yep. Here's the head-scratcher for me.
1: Okay.
0: Heritage Hills is number 3.
1: Yeah.
0: And that's not no shade of Heritage Hills. That's an incredible football team. But how did they jump Grayson and Apollo when they lost this week as well?
1: Well,
0: what's the logic in that?
1: I mean,
0: especially when Apollo beat them head-to-head.
1: Okay. I had Heritage Hills as my number 3 team also.
0: Okay.
1: And here was my logic behind that. You lost in overtime to Apollo. Okay.
0: Yeah.
1: But
0: it's a loss.
1: It is a loss. All right. But it could have gone either way. Like it wasn't like you went and got beat 35-7. If you're going to compare apples, you know, like
0: fair.
1: Like Owensboro to Catholic.
0: I get it. Okay.
1: All right. So that one. And then you look at their loss too. It was a tough loss in a really good game against Heritage Hills. Okay.
0: Against Gibson Southern. Yeah.
1: All right. And then when you compare that,
0: it's a double digit loss.
1: Right. And now,
0: does Heritage Hills beat Owensboro?
1: No.
0: No, they don't.
1: No. That's why they're number 3.
0: They jumped Apollo, though, this week. That's what I'm saying. They jumped over.
1: No, I think
0: them.
1: They play Owensboro a lot better than 50-7.
0: Do you?
1: Maybe. Oh, yeah. I think so.
0: I don't know. I'm just saying. I don't know. I also don't know if they beat Owensboro Catholic, Heritage Hills.
1: No.
0: I also don't know if they beat Murray, Heritage Hills. So my thing is like we got – the only thing we do know is these two teams have played each other. Apollo beat them, and somehow or the other, when all three teams lose, Grayson was a three last week, Apollo was four last week, Heritage Hills was three.
1: Grayson should probably be three because Grayson played Barron County really well. Grayson, to me, should probably be three.
0: If you're one of the 13 people that stream this show and you listen to the podcast, you'd be like, Heritage Hills jumped two spots in a loss.
1: Well,
0: double-digit loss.
1: Three, four, and five all lost.
0: Yeah,
1: But probably
0: stays the same.
1: It probably should have gone Grayson three. For me, Grayson three, Heritage Hills four, Apollo five.
0: That's still baffling.
1: There's no way
0: you can rank Heritage Hills ahead of Apollo at this point. It's not from where I'm sitting. But at number two, Owensboro sitting there. Right?
1: Yeah.
0: No intrigue here. The Red Devils are back at 4-2. They got Marshall County in a bye, which is good news for a team that's kind of been struggling with injuries through the whole first portion of the season. I think this team will be pretty healthy coming back after the bye when you're at Muhlenberg and Madisonville and Henderson.
1: This team's going to run and clock the last four games of the year, and it won't be close. They'll all be first half running clocks.
0: Yeah, they should be. And especially if they're healthy.
1: The next close game they may play may literally be round three of the playoffs.
0: I just like the fact that you could ease DeMarcus Jr. back in. You can ease him back in. You're not going to throw him out there on the road at Cal or something. You know, this is going to be winnable games. You're going to be able to protect him a little bit, work him back into the lineup slow and get him ready to roll and up to speed, get the timing down and everything looking good for the playoffs, which as of right now looks like, to me at least, it's Greenwood, more than likely Barron. Then you get the winner of the Apollo Bowling Green game. Hypothetically, I'm just penciling this in. Down the road, and then Scott County, I think, is the road all through Rash for me.
1: Yeah,
0: for the Red Devils to get their the title defense in Lake.
1: It'll be a rematch them in Pulaski.
0: I think it's shaping up that way. Our Rhodes and Rose Red Devil of the week, King Dillard, 7 catches, 132 yards and a score, but most importantly, became the all-time leading receiver in catches in Owensboro football history. That's pretty impressive.
1: Yeah, just a junior, so he's going to set that up here a long way.
0: That kid is an animal, man.
1: Especially you got really Biggs coming back next year. You know, you're going to get Ganaway probably back this year. But then the next year you're going to have Biggs who just it grows by leaps and bounds every week he plays.
0: Absolutely. Yeah, you never bad to have a QB room like that. Move it to number one, and that's where the Owensboro Catholic Aces are sitting, 5-1 this week. Carruthers coming off a 6-touchdown performance right at 300 yards passing.
1: I can tell you where it's going to be. Like the last five games, because it happened this year, I can promise you this. The last week and the next four, Carruthers will throw more touchdown passes than he does incompletes.
0: That would be an interesting game within the game, right?
1: He's going to. I mean, he's already 6-3 up now.
0: He's 72% passer on the season, and he's thrown it 148 times. He's 1,900 yards, 22 touchdowns, 4 picks.
1: He was 13-16 last week and threw 6 touchdowns.
0: He did.
1: So he's got to double it right now.
0: He's got a cushion. He's got a cushion this week heading to Hancock County.
1: And it's probably going to be more touchdowns and incompletions this week.
0: And I also like that your defense is getting better weekly. But now you're in a situation where they can really gain confidence. I think the defensive players can really gain confidence, and you'll start to see players sprinkled in, like Jackson White, who sprinkled in a little this past week. Really like that potential there as they move forward. And they'll be heavy, obviously double-digit favorites the rest of the way. As of right now, I'll say this. Crittenden in round one, yes. Round two, though. Here's the thing about round two for the Aces, and keep this in mind Friday night. Caldwell County's undefeated. And if you go way back to the scrimmage, and I know it's just a scrimmage, they played Apollo tooth and nail, right?
1: You're not calling for an upset of Mayfield, are you?
0: If this game was at Caldwell, I may take Caldwell to win it. The problem is it's at War Memorial this Friday night, undefeated Caldwell at Mayfield.
1: And we'll tell you what's going to happen.
0: I'm just saying, keep an eye on the game.
1: Yeah, it's going to be a running clock.
0: Okay.
1: Mayfield's going to run and clock.
0: Maybe it is. Maybe I'm trying to bring some hype to something that doesn't need any hype. Definitely is something to watch. The Aces are rolling right now.
1: I need to look real quick. Let's just look real quick, and let's just see. You said Caldwell was undefeated. Let's just look what their opponent's winning percentage is. It's 28%.
0: Yeah.
1: You gotta
0: beat the teams you play.
1: It's 28%. So you're undefeated
0: in your six games. That maybe don't have a lot of hype.
1: Well, there is no hype because it's going to be a running clock because you are undefeated. But like I said, your opponent's winning percentage is 28%.
0: Yeah, we'll check Kentucky High School scoreboard on.
1: It may be the
0: Friday
1: worst.
0: Night.
1: I think it's the worst in all of 2A football. I'm looking through here. I can't. Yeah, it is.
0: Oh, okay.
1: So Caldwell has the opponent's winning percentage is the worst in the entire state of 2A football.
0: We got player of the week to give away. We'll circle back to this on Friday. I didn't look into that very much. Trinity. They're undefeated. They have not lost. Trinity player of the week this week. We have a new sponsor for that.
1: We do have a new sponsor. And a big thank you to Thacker, Hodgkins, and Knight coming on board as the new Trinity sponsor.
0: Yeah, it's one I didn't ask you before the show, so professionalism is always about. I knew you said something about it yesterday. How about the middle school Lady Raiders softball team winning the middle school state title?
1: And when you're at Trinity and you win a state title, by golly, you are the player of the week now.
0: Congratulations.
1: Moving on. I will say this. I did hear that Curly was absolutely unbelievable in that state championship.
0: It doesn't really surprise you, does it?
1: No.
0: I mean, she only did it on ESPN, yeah, that ABC, was a piece of cake. And everything else, right? Boys soccer, Apollo's sitting there 7-8-2, or Hospice Palliative Care of Western Kentucky. Eagle of the week, Jeffrey Anderson, 1 goal, 4 assists. The Eagles got Madisonville, tough one tonight, but a win would put them right there at 500. You look at boys soccer, Owensboro's 15-1-1. Other than that, Davis County, Ohio, the only teams in the entire third region with the winning record. And hats off to Sandria, man. 76 points there for Ohio.
1: That's a heck of a year.
0: Early on. You can move it over. Talk a little girls' soccer. Owensboro Catholic, 10-5. They host Evansville Rights tonight. Our Pat Hayden Moving Company Lady Ace of the Week, Allie Marston, 6 goals last week. And she's right there, player of the year.
1: Without a doubt.
0: Off to a great start. And they're heavily favored, right? You look at the landscape of third region soccer. You'll have Owensboro Davis County round one. And that's probably going to be
1: the winner of that will face Catholic in the regional championship game.
0: Your biggest contender to Catholic. Muhlenberg and Ohio are both having pretty good seasons. Meade and Grayson both sitting there with winning records. So that's probably going to be your district or your regional tournament team.
1: Does Brindley Sparks get to 60 goals for the end of the year?
0: She might, yeah. There's still 2 weeks left. Still about 4 games left. See if she gets there. Heritage Hills, before we get off girls soccer, the Lady Patriots 12-2 on the season. How about Cora Lasher?
1: Yes.
0: Who we got there for Heritage Hills? I had a little typo on that as well. Give me, is it PSC Fiber?
1: Heritage Hills is PSC Fiber.
0: Fair enough. PSC Fiber for Heritage Hills. Our Lady Patriot of the Week, Cora Lasher, 9 goals, 4 assists.
1: We don't like to double them up, but when you score 9 goals in one week, you got to keep
0: 12-2. Yeah. A little postseason run coming for the Lady Patriots. Moving it over to volleyball, you got Hancock County, 6-12, right? And our Southwire Lady Hornet of the Week is Addie Harrison with 35 digs last week. But looking at it, you know, Meade's the favorite there, but Breck's really struggling. Yeah. Hancock County and Breck playing for a spot in the regional tournament, so it's right there on the table for the Lady Hornets.
1: It is on the table for the Lady Hornets. And then, of course, on that side over there, you know, you kind of had to see how what happens at Breck. You kind of had the whole, you know, situation where you got to hire a new coach right in the middle of the season.
0: I didn't know that.
1: Okay. Yeah, so, you know, who knows?
0: I'm unplugged a little bit from that.
1: Just to come up here, Sparks, 48 goals in her 16 games this year. Not 48. Bad. She may get to 60. She's going to give the babe a run for his money.
0: She'll have to close strong and have a good postseason. Yeah. One last, you know, a couple games, and she'll give herself an opportunity. On the volleyball side, I mean, come on. It's Apollo and everybody else. We'll see if anybody can pull any kind of monumental upset. Muhlenberg's having a great year at 20-3.
1: But yes.
0: One of those three losses was to Apollo in straight sets.
1: No, this would be bigger than the United States beating the Soviet hockey team if somebody beats the Apollo Eagles in the volleyball regional tournament.
0: Last thing I got, Tell City, our Ohio Valley Gas Marksman of the Week. Vic, you got it?
1: Yeah, it's going to be their volleyball team. They came up with a huge tournament win this past weekend. They are 18-4 on the season, and so they're playing great there. And a big thanks to Ohio Valley Gas.
0: What you noticed there in that segment is I got busy this morning at work and just forgot to fill in the blanks of my show script.
1: We had a couple changes and a couple that got added late.
0: You did better than Duran did coming out of the pen today. I appreciate that. Tell you what, we're going to close out. I got Yankees and Red Sox here tonight. We'll be right back here with you. Above All Roofing, True or False, tomorrow live at 5.
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3: down. The Phillies rallied to do so 5-3. Game one in the Bronx tonight between the Red Sox and the Yankees. Great pitching matchup. Cam Schlitler, the Cy Young favorite for New York. Peyton Tolley, the rookie lefty for Boston. 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NFL, the Giants releasing veteran receiver Odell Beckham Jr., the three-time Pro Bowler's second stint with New York. Former NBA champion with the Cavs, J.R. Smith, was arrested yesterday in Texas on a family violence charge. NHL season opening up tonight. End of the second period in Carolina. Hurricanes and Panthers are scoreless. You can watch the game on ESPN.
4: Hey, this is Rich Eisen. Coming up on Wednesday's show, it's a Kurt Warner Wednesday. Diehard Steelers fan Joe Manganiello's in studio. We'll recap day one of the baseball playoffs, and it's my power rankings on this show, too. 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
1: Most strikeouts by a New York Yankees rookie in postseason history.
2: 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Did you know the Red Sox are the first team to ever qualify for the playoffs after losing as many as 44 of their first 75 games? Did you know it's brought to you by Gusto, the all-in-one payroll and benefits software built for small businesses. 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The Yankees, as has been the case for much of 2026, do not have Aaron Judge tonight because of injury. Among those who helped shoulder the load offensively in his absence, Ben Rice. He spoke earlier today with Michael Kay.
3: Ben, your thought process coming into the series and the season that you had.
4: Yeah, we're really excited for the series. I mean, this is what you dream of, Red Sox, Yankees, playoff baseball. There's nothing better.
3: All right, you're facing a really good pitcher in Tolley. What's your approach against a guy like him? Because he comes at you in different ways.
4: Yeah, I mean, you just got to take the same approach that you would any other day. You know, I mean, I just got to stay real disciplined in the lanes that I'm looking for. Just try to be on time. Obviously, he throws hard. So, yeah.
3: Now, obviously, people dream big. Did you dream 41-97? Was that in your head that you could have a season like this?
4: No, I mean, I just aspired to get as many as I could. You know, definitely don't go into a season expecting that kind of production, but did I know I was capable of it? Absolutely. So definitely happy to reach those numbers.
3: You come from Red Sox country. Does that still mean something that you see the team opposite you is wearing the uniform that you watched as a kid, although you were a Yankee fan?
4: I think it just adds like a cool little layer to it. You know, nothing crazy. It's just fun to like play against your hometown team, and you know, with my family in the crowd too. All of us, of course, being from Boston, so it's always fun matching up against them.
3: Is there a little less pressure because last year was really your first taste of the playoffs? This time, is it more normal for you, and then you know the speed of it?
4: Yeah, I think. I mean, any year, you know, any postseason run, it's there's going to be opportunities to get sped up, but. I wouldn't say it feels, you know, a whole lot different. I think overall just got to keep the same approach as always. Like I said, you know, be disciplined in your approach, be disciplined with your preparation, and go out there and you're playing the same game.
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